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11: 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This is 1240, The Ticket.

0: I get a lot of that. And she was very appreciative. So I have Lisa Coleman, number two on my list. I get a chance. We're going to hear from her again. But right now, number two on the list, Gary, what you talking about, Willis Coleman, on the top of the selection committees of the top famous Colemans. He is at number two. So that means we'll move on to
1: number three.
0: Dos Yankee was number three on your list.
2: All right. I met this man before he passed away. Lovely man.
0: Okay.
2: He was a decorated member of the U.S. Marine Corps, an all-star, and a four-time World Series champion with the Yankees. But perhaps best known for his 42-year run behind the mic for the San Diego Padres.
0: Oh.
2: Took a year off in 1980 to actually manage that team.
0: You said that with vinegar in your voice.
2: They've not had a lot of great years.
0: Yes.
2: I give you Hall of Fame broadcaster Jerry Coleman is my number three.
0: Okay. So we got Jerry Coleman number three. I'm going back to Coleman Domingo at number three. He was too good as an actor in terms of Michael, the movie. So HD, I got Coleman Domingo at number three. Who's at number three in your list of top Colemans?
3: All right, so number three for me is very personal. Because, ooh, see, this Coleman did not allow the New Orleans Saints to make it to a Super Bowl and flood the streets of Atlanta, Georgia. So, Nickell Robey Coleman, when a lot of people thought there should have been a pass interference call when he was playing with the Los Angeles Rams, and they were playing the New Orleans Saints, there was a no call. And I'm so glad there was a no call because I didn't want the people of New Orleans flooding the city of Atlanta with their hoopla, with their nonsense, with their witchcraft. So Nickell Robey Coleman,
0: okay,
3: you're number three on Harry Douglas's list.
0: Okay, so Nick Carter, we got Nickell Robey Coleman, who helped say Harry Douglas, a member of the Rams, and they beat the Saints. That's number three. Stoss is Jerry Coleman. I have Coleman Domingo, who's number three in your list of famous Coleman.
4: I think I'll stick with you on this one, Freddie. I like Coleman Domingo there. Obviously a wonderful talent, multifaceted. Mm-hmm. He is just lights up any screen that he pops up on. So okay, I'll go with you on that one.
0: Okay, so far on the Freddie and Harris Selection Committee, with help from Nick Cardi and Stoss Yankee on ESPN Radio, the ESPN app, and SiriusXM Channel 80, we have our list of our top Colemans. For some godforsaken reason, I'm at the top of this list at number one. Number two is Gary Coleman. And number three is Coleman Domingo. That means we're up to
1: number four.
0: HD, lead it off. Who's number four on your list?
3: Oh, Lord. I just went and seen.
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16: I'm Ed Benkin. Preseason action continues in the NFL with two games still going on this evening. All the starting quarterbacks have the night off in these two contests, including the Ravens and the Eagles. With Baltimore leading 10-0, Lamar Jackson and Jalen Hurts not playing. Dak Prescott not playing for the Cowboys. Sam Darnold with the night off of the Seahawks. Seattle leads by a count of 7-3. There was plenty of action earlier today, including Joe Brady's head coaching debut in Buffalo. He said he didn't feel out of place as he watched the Bills defeat the Panthers, taking over the head coaching role.
17: Yeah, no, I didn't think there was ever a moment, you know, through the game that I was kind of felt like I was out of it or trying to figure it all out. Look, some of the stuff, there was some intentionality behind some of the things we're doing, like, hey, it's a challenge. Like, let's make sure the communication is where it needs to be, regardless of the result of it.
16: Meanwhile, the Rams took on the Chiefs, and Ty Simpson played for L.A. and played well, went 21-25 for 190 yards and threw for two touchdown passes. The baseball right now on ESPN Radio, it is the Diamondbacks battling the Braves with Arizona leading 6-2 in the sixth. The Brewers in the seventh on top of the Dodgers, 4-1. Red Sox in the sixth lead the Pirates 1-0. They've gone to the 10th in Tampa. It's the Orioles leading the Rays by a score of 4-3. Phillies blowing out the Twins 8-1. This after the two teams played in the Field of Dreams contest. And the Guardians on top of the Padres by a count of 4-1. WNBA, the Lynx and Aces are tied at 48 as they have reached the half. In the fourth quarter, the Sparks lead the Mystics 58-55. Earlier today, the Liberty defeated the Sun 82-75. New York 22-14 on the season.
18: Hey, it's Evan Cohen. 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

0: rest of his career goes. All right. So I'm between two players here. I'm not going to say which because I don't want to jump in front of Vince. I'm probably going to take, not probably, I am. I'm going to take Jaime Jaquez here.
1: Yeah. Mm-hmm. Mm-hmm.
0: Just hasn't shot the ball well, and it's kind of tough to take a 3-and-D guy with no three, but he had a really good third year, had a, you know, was finished fourth in the Rookie of the Year. That for a time was like competing with Victor for Rookie of the Year. Obviously, Victor was going to win that, but he had a really good start to that season. And his second year, he was just really had a sophomore slump and bounced way back, shot 51% this year. Not good on threes, just 32% on threes, but an excellent multi-dimensional player, can do a lot of different things. Averaged 15 points a game off the bench, 74 of the 75 games he played off the bench. So that is the role he had in Miami. Now he's been traded to Milwaukee, so I'm not really sure how that's all going to work out there. I don't really know how their team will go, but
2: he's a tank who can initiate offense. He's kind of a little bit, he's not as tall as Denny Abdia, but, you know, like, guys just bounce off Denny Abdia. It's the same thing with Jaquez when he's getting downhill, and they did that, you know, they ran the offense with fewer screens and all that kind of stuff. And like,
0: yeah, the
2: Noah LaRoche.
0: He really just plays with an edge.
2: Yeah.
0: When he's fully engaged, just plays with an edge. You always feel him very much of a Heat player. Totally understandable why the Heat drafted him. It really followed coming out of UCLA. All right, Vince, we're very happy that you enjoyed it on this fine August day. Thank you very much, all our producers, for putting it together.
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0: game where you're nearly over, exactly. Doug. So there you go.
1: Yep.
0: He's Doug Glanville, ESPN MLB analyst, kind enough to join us here on Game Night. Doug, always appreciate speaking with you. Thanks so much.
1: Okay, my pleasure. Thanks again.
0: Absolutely. And Doug Glanville weighing in on Joshua Baez, who Justin mentioned, who just went berserk, for the lack of a better phrase.
2: Unbelievable.
0: The Cubs. My God. Wow. Three home runs. We're going to certainly tackle that as we move forward here on the program, because there were tons of headlines across the world of sports, and baseball still fighting with the National Football League in terms of the top territory and what to expect here moving forward. But when we come back, it's turning our attention to the Minnesota Vikings and New York Giants, and a lot of storylines coming out of their preseason matchup, including Jackson Dart and the Blue Tent. Hang tight. 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
3: Hey, this is Rich Eisen. 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And Major League Baseball races are heating up. 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
18: I'm Ed Zanke. 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
13: We've got a debut for the ages in the majors.
14: 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Like, I really can't put it into words, but it's honestly just a dream come true. 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
15: Late motion from Palmer. Fakes the handoff. Rolling right. Pressure coming. Allen avoids the pressure. Throws. Looking in the end zone to Keon Coleman for the touchdown.
13: Ronald Acuna Jr. and the Braves take on the Diamondbacks in Atlanta.
16: Swing and he swats one out to center field. On the move is Waldschmidt to the track, to the wall, and he's gone. Home run, Ronald Acuna Jr.
13: Plus, we give you all the action for around Major League Baseball.
17: Pinckney thought about running, does it, and the pitch is driven deep down the left field line toward the corner. Will it stay fair? It's back there, and it hits the foul pole screen. It's a three-run homer, and the Nationals lead it 4-2.
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18: And coming to you from the ESPN studios in Charlotte, in the first Saturday of the NFL preseason, gave us a loaded seven-game slate, plenty of juicy storylines, but the headline battle is in Cleveland. Deshaun Watson and Shador Sanders continuing to fight for the Browns' starting quarterback spot. Both got the opportunity to flash in live game action in their contest against the Bears.
19: Browns second and 15. It's Sampson to the right of Watson, who is operating out of the shotgun. Bond motions right to left. Whitehart on that side as well. Deshaun to throw. Sets up the screen. Sampson has it at the 22-yard line behind a block. He's at the 30. Sampson 35, 40. It's a foot race, 50. Bears territory down the left sideline and finally tackled out of bounds near the 30. Xavier Wright.

0: This is just a daunting task. That's a beautiful throw. That's a great read. Corner fell off. I mean, this kid, he looked the part, Cam. I mean, they're going to be in good hands. It's really interesting and unique. You know, you kind of joked about it, like, okay, they picked him at 13. This is really high for a guy. No one's ever drafted a quarterback, at least with Sean McVay, this high. But I could see why. They're not going to have this pick again. So I think it's great. Get this kid in there. There's no pressure to play him. Get him out there on the boots. Let him sit there in the pocket and make some throws. Thought he looked fantastic.
1: If you really believe in a quarterback, when you have a pick that early, the Rams, as David Carr mentioned, not always going to have an early pick like they did. Might as well take the guy and develop him. So far, hey, just one preseason game, all the caveats included. Not too bad. Preseason action continues. Jaguars and Saints going head-to-head, and it was Jacksonville that came out on top.
2: First down, Aguilar under center. Jamari Taylor, the running back. They run it with Taylor, tries to spin his way forward, leans toward the goal line, touchdown! The rookie Jamari Taylor has given Jacksonville the lead with 4:55 to play in the ballgame.
1: 10-10 XL, 92.5 FM, and the Jazz win 24-20 over the Saints. Some notables, Zach Wilson for the Saints, 11 for 16, 145 passing yards and a touchdown. Spencer Rattler, another quarterback for New Orleans, 8 for 11, 42 yards. Of course, Trevor Lawrence for the Jags did not play. SportsCenter all night, Chris Lewis here on ESPN Radio. To Major League Baseball, headline series, Brewers and Dodgers, two teams near the top of the standings. The Brewers came out on top.
3: And here's a fly ball to left and deep. Hernandez back at the track. Gone! William Contreras unlocked. A two-run shot. And the Brewers lead it 4-1 here at Dodger Stadium.
1: 620 WTMJ saw a road win Milwaukee 4-1 over LA. That was a Mizorowski start. Six innings, five hits allowed. Just gave up one run, had six strikeouts. Ninth start this season with at least six innings and one or fewer runs allowed. Shohei Ohtani went 1-for-4 in the game, had a triple and RBI. He struck out two times. 30-for-30 new series, The Portrayal of Shohei Ohtani, is available now on all major podcast platforms. The Betrayal of Shohei Ohtani is presented by Gusto. Walk-off drama. ESPN New York, Mets and Nationals.
2: Here's the pitch. Swing a liner in the air to right. It's going to be deep enough to do it. Cruz back. It's over his head. Base hit. The ball goes to the wall. Put it in the books. Pache scores, and the Mets race out of the dugout to meet Francisco Lindor with his arms raised at second base. They shower him with sunflower seeds and who knows what else, as the Mets have scored twice in the bottom of the ninth inning to defeat the Washington Nationals.
1: On 880 ESPN New York, I want to know what else. Sunflower seeds and who knows what else. I want to know what else. What else is in that tank there? That's 5, Nationals 4, Lindor 2-for-4. He had that walk-off hit, his eighth career. NL East action continues. The Phillies off of their game in Iowa, the Field of Dreams game against the Twins. They had off on Friday, back at it in Minnesota on Saturday, and it was all Phils.
4: Freelip fires. This ball's high toward right field, down the line, at the pole, and it's gone off the pole! Bryson Stott! Nobody was sure if it was going to stay fair, and it hammers the pole about a third of the way up. That's a three-run home run for Bryson Stott, and the Phils now just pour it on. Bryson Stott, that's the ninth home run as the Phils jump up 8-0.
1: Sports Radio 94 WIP, 9-1 final. That 7-run inning was huge. Bryson Stott, that home run is ninth. That was a part of that 7-run fifth inning. Alec Bohm, a big breakout performance for him. He went 5-for-5, had been struggling, had a double in RBI, two runs scored. And Jesus Luzardo went 6 2/3 innings, allowed 7 hits, just 1 earned run. He's been pitching really well for Philadelphia. Again, winners 9-1. Blue Jays beat the Yankees 4-1, and the Red Sox blanked the Pirates 4-0. Coming up next, more preseason action in the NFL on SportsCenter all night.
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0: Hey, this is Rich Eisen. Coming up on Monday, we look back at the full preseason week number one and settle in on the four down series for the Philadelphia Eagles. And Major League Baseball races are heating up. 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
15: It's Matt Myron here on ESPN Radio, presented by Progressive Insurance. Folks continue to write in saying comments about what the Cowboy fans are saying about Myron's head. I just searched you on Twitter. People are really going on at you about your head.
16: Yeah, the guy who said it laughed. I posted the clip on our on X, and he was laughing. He's getting a good round out of it. I mean, yeah. Sometimes someone says something about you, you just got to take it. You know, there's not a real comeback from milk chocolate whopper head.
15: Well, Lisa in Connecticut is on. Lisa is the wife of our producer, yeah. James. And Lisa, I think you wanted Myron to feel better because you said Myron's not the only person on this show with a big head. Your husband is too, right?
17: Right. I was going to say, of all the people that work on the show, Myron's head's probably not the biggest.
15: Okay. So you think your husband has the biggest head on the show?
17: Yes. I mean, he has trouble getting hats. There's sometimes he'll pick up a hat, be like, oh, this looks good, and nope, can't get that.
15: Do you know what size he wears? Do you know what it is, like 7 7/8? Is that what it is?
17: I don't know, honestly. I don't even know what size his hats come in.
15: Well, we'll show him right now on the television. You can see that melon. Yeah. I kind of agree with you. It is probably bigger than Myron, so maybe, but you love him anyway, right?
17: Yeah, I think it'd be pretty hard to beat. Yeah, I do love him anyway.
15: Well, good. Well, Lisa, thank you for listening. We appreciate it.
16: Yeah, the advantage, though, James has over me, though, I feel he's got a bunch of hair. So, I mean, that could complicate hats in ways that I don't have that same issue.
15: I will tell you a quick story. Yeah. University of Kentucky used to have a player named Shigari Aline. Do you remember him? He was 7 foot. He was 7 foot
16: yeah,
15: six.
16: Big guy.
15: And he had a huge head. He also played for the Harlem Globetrotters. They called him the, I think they called him the Eiffel Tower or something like that.
16: Yeah.
15: Anyway, he had a big head. And he used to go into a hat store that my buddy worked at. And he would walk in and he would go, "You got anything 8 1/4?" And they would say, "No." And then he would come back in like a couple weeks later and go, "Got anything in an 8 1/4?" And they just kept saying no. And finally my buddy looked at him and goes, "I got to be honest with you, Shigari. We're never getting an 8 1/4 hat in here."
16: Unless you customize that.
15: You might as well just give up. They don't send us those.
13: I like the flex fit hats. That way there's a little bit of give, so I can
15: there is a little bit of give.
13: Yeah, get the extra large one, and I'm okay.
18: You should reach out to Bruce Bochy and figure out where he gets his hats from.
16: It's hard to wear fitted. It's hard to wear fitted hats. I don't wear a lot of fitted hats. I admit that.
15: That's okay.

0: great teams. There's probably more great teams and players right now than we've seen in a long time. However, they continue to fall in these traps of issues where you are handing people the sword to stab you. And I think the reason it's happening is that the leadership in the league has absolutely no credibility with the players. The players don't really care about the leadership. They don't listen. I think there has to be a new commissioner, because what has happened is this league has gotten trapped in a cultural cycle of sort of social criticism that has nothing to do with the play and that it can't escape of. And some of it, maybe the majority of it, is not their fault, but a lot of it is because they have no leadership to pull the league in the right direction. And in my opinion, Myron, until that happens, we're going to continue to see these little things pop up that end up becoming and distracting the rest of the league.
1: I agree wholeheartedly. Like, if you're the commissioner, Matt, when else do you step up? Like, here's the moment. Here's the opportunity. This is why you have the job right now. You got through the CBA. The players got paid. And now your next job is, when controversy comes, how do you handle it? And it feels like she is somewhere hiding when so many things are happening across the league. And I think the respect level is big. These players spent years battling Kathy Engelbert. And then now, I don't know if there's a level of respect there. And I think they do need a change. I also think at some point, Matt, you're going to have to start handing out fines and suspensions for people who add gasoline to the fire. Like, I don't think there's another way. Like, I don't think you should police how people talk necessarily. But if someone says something that just turns this into a wildfire again and again, you have to respond with direct punishment, I think, or else people will continue to do it.
0: And two things can be true. I want to be clear. The people who are just sitting around waiting for a moment to criticize the WNBA and to criticize the players for no reason other than to score political and culture war points, those people are despicable. But the problem is they're going to stay despicable. The question is just going to be, which issue are they going to go to next? But if you want it to stop being the WNBA, it becomes the leadership of the WNBA that has to do it. To some extent, they need to protect their players. And what I mean by that is there needs to be someone who is a face that stands up and makes it not to where Caitlin Clark and Dejanae Carrington and Sophie Cunningham and these young women have to all of a sudden face a culture war. There needs to be somebody who stands up and says, let's go through me and let me make these statements. But nobody does it. They leave these women out on an island. They make mistakes, as happens when you're that age, and they're left to swim alone, and that's the league's fault. And until the league, and specifically the leadership, sort of fixes that, there's just a never-ending cycle, Myron, that they can't get out of.
1: Yeah, and you hit it. It's the cycle, right? Because of what they created, there's no way out of it. I will also say, every post right now, every TikTok, Instagram, everything you put online, every time you step in front of a microphone, if you're in the WNBA, that's a match. And if you say the wrong thing, it's going to light a fire. The players have to take some responsibility in this too, Matt, where they have to understand the moment and how volatile everything is right now.
0: I will agree with that. I mean, you've had in the last week the Sophie Cunningham comments that led to a reaction, and then she acted like she was surprised and said she didn't want that. And same thing with Dejanae Carrington. She has acted like she's surprised by the reaction. They also have to take responsibility for it. But the league needs to step up and protect these players. Yeah. And they're not doing it. And there has to be a change in leadership. Until there is a change in leadership, they're never going to get out of this cycle. And it's a disrespect to the players who are producing at a high level. They got to get to where the culture war gets away from the league and the league can showcase its true self.
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10: We've got a debut for the ages in the majors.
11: 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Like, I really can't put it into words, but it's honestly just a dream come true. 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
10: Week one of the NFL preseason comes to a close. Late motion from Palmer. Fakes the handoff. Rolling right. Pressure coming. Allen avoids the pressure. Throws. Looking in the end zone to Keon Coleman for the touchdown.
12: Ronald Acuna Jr. and the Braves take on the Diamondbacks in Atlanta.
13: Swing, and he swats one out to center field. On the move is Waldschmidt to the track, to the wall, and he's gone. Home run, Ronald Acuna Jr.
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14: Pinckney thought about running, does it, and the pitch is driven deep down the left field line toward the corner. Will it stay fair? It's back there, and it hits the foul pole screen. It's a three-run homer, and the Nationals lead it 4-2.
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15: And coming to you from the ESPN studios in Charlotte, and the first Saturday of the NFL preseason gave us a loaded seven-game slate. Plenty of juicy storylines, but the headline battle is in Cleveland. Deshaun Watson and Shedeur Sanders continuing to fight for the Browns' starting quarterback spot. Both got the opportunity to flash in live game action in their contest against the Bears.
16: Browns second and 15. It's Sampson to the right of Watson, who is operating out of the shotgun. Bond motions right to left. Whitehart on that side as well. Deshaun to throw. Sets up the screen. Sampson has it at the 22-yard line behind a block. He's at the 30. Sampson 35, 40. It's a foot race, 50. Bears territory down the left sideline and finally tackled out of bounds near the 30. Xavier Wright got him. Dylan Sampson with a 43-yard pickup, and the Browns got something going.
15: On 850 ESPN Cleveland, that catch and run, 43 yards. It was Watson who got the start in game one. His performance lasted six drives. He went the first half going 11 for 15, 126 passing yards. He did lose a fumble. It gave way to Sanders in the second half, and there was a similar chunk play.
16: Third and 13, they're on their own 49-yard line. Shedeur back to throw. Here comes the pressure. Hit as he throws, lofting over the middle. Florio's got it at the Bears 22. Luke Florio to the sideline and down at the 13. Shedeur faced the pressure, took a hit, and found Florio for a gain of 36, and the Browns are in the red zone.
15: So Sanders in the second half, 6 for 11, 79 passing yards. He had an interception on three drives. So again, Watson, lion's share, first half, he had the run there. Sanders, his action came in the second half. That was their plan for the first preseason game. Second preseason game, the initial plan is for them to flip it where Sanders would get the start. In the end, the Bears won the preseason game against the Browns 34-10. Now their new head coach, Todd Monken, he was pleased with Deshaun Watson's performance.
17: I mean, it was so cool to watch him play. I mean, I get all of the frustration by fans, himself, but for him to come back and work like he did is an unbelievable credit to him. And then to go out there, and he was having fun today. And that is so cool. And I thought he really functioned at a high level. Certainly, how we'd all be taking timeouts. We sure as heck can't take delay games, okay? But it was fun watching it play and watching us put the next step forward and see where we're at.
15: So that's Todd Monken, new Browns coach, talking about Deshaun.

0: Remember, this is the same guy who had four home runs in a game earlier this season in the minor leagues, who at the time of his call-up this week had the second most home runs behind only Andrew Fisher and the Brewers organization. Josh Baez is a real prospect and is going to be a force. And look, there's swing and miss questions, and that's going to be there. He's probably not going to be the completely well-rounded player that you'd like to see. But when you have power like he does, it doesn't matter. And the most impressive part to me wasn't just the three home runs in his debut. It was that the first was 450 feet to center.
1: Yep.
0: The second was to left field, and the third was to right field. He's got power to all fields, and he's got a chance to be a monster.
2: Monstrous performance in his Major League Baseball debut. Well, coming up next, no Mahomes or Stafford, but Ty Simpson made his preseason debut. This is SportsCenter All Night on ESPN Radio.
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0: the performance.
1: Being able to showcase that consistency and that efficiency in a game setting was really important in this process. You know, Todd Monken has always talked about how he's going to use every element to, you know, evaluate these quarterbacks. And so being able to see how he operated in the game setting, which is obviously faster than practice, but being able to be efficient, being able to run and operate the offense in this first half that he played, I think was good for him. You know, kind of like he talked about after the game, of being able to get back out on the field and be able to operate was big for him. So, you know, I think we saw, you know, he had some really good decisions. You know, obviously the strips had a couple of not so great decisions, but I think being able to just operate this new offense, you know, it's kind of the first time they're playing this game setting, was important for him. And I think it'll just play a factor in this continued evaluation of both Deshaun and Shador as, you know, Todd and the coaching staff goes through this evaluation process.
0: Many NFL fans and Browns fans, and maybe even for good reason, ready to, you know, move on from Deshaun Watson. But given the amount of draft capital and the contract that they gave him, you feel like the Browns will give him every opportunity to still contribute. Coming up next, details on the major NFL preseason week one storylines. This is SportsCenter All Night right here on ESPN Radio.
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15: 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And

0: monsters and reveals, and Nolan uses it as a canvas to create something that is both a perfect culmination of all that came before in his career, and also a singular achievement that edges more into horror than he's ever gone before. Odysseus's clash with the Cyclops and his crew's run-in with the sorceress Circe are two jaw-dropping sequences in a film full of them. Samantha Morton plays Circe as a rightly scared woman living alone, willing to do anything to keep herself safe. Ludvig Göransson's score, Hoyte van Hoytema's cinematography, Jennifer Lane's editing, and Morton's performance itself culminate to create one of the best movie scenes in years. Of course, the film is built around Matt Damon's Odysseus, and he delivers in spades. In a cast chock full of stars, Robert Pattinson, Anne Hathaway, Elliot Page, and Himesh Patel provide a few of the movie's richest performances that punctuate Nolan's practical filmmaking style, full of wide vistas, stunning ocean photography, and some of the biggest and loudest action set pieces ever put to film, with a surprising amount of emotion and humanity. Already, audiences are asking what comes next for Christopher Nolan. Does he go pure horror? Does he scale back? Or does he find a way to somehow go even bigger from here? Of course, none of us have any idea, but I do know that The Odyssey is another record-breaking piece of Nolan's filmography that's destined to be watched in living rooms and art house cinemas for decades to come. I'm Evan Rook.
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13: What is dedication?
14: The thing that drives me every day as a dad is Dariano. We call him Day-Day for short. Every day he's hungry for something, whether it's attention, affection, knowledge. And there's this huge responsibility in making sure that when he's no longer under my wing, that he's a good person. I think the advice I would give is you don't need to know all the answers. The craziest thing was believing that your dad knew everything. So as a dad, you felt like you had to know everything. You had to get everything right. It's okay to make mistakes. As long as it's coming from love, then, you know, it

0: Austin Dart, number one, keeping him healthy. In the game, he went 3 for 4, 26 yards, had a touchdown. But he took 2 sacks, and he left the game after getting hit hard on one of those sacks. Running back did not pick up the blitz, and Dart was in the pocket, got rocked. He ended up leaving the game, got evaluated in the tent for a concussion, ended up returning. But Jackson Dart, after the game, talked about just being a little confused about why he's always having to go to that tent.
1: As far as the blue tent, like I really respect the rules and the thought behind, you know, the NFL has of keeping players healthy and reviewing things. But at the same time, I'm still puzzled by it, just feeling like every time that I get hit, you know, I find my way in there, which at times I still try to wrap my head around. But that's all that I'm going to say about that situation. You know, I'm really happy with how the drive ended.
0: Yeah, it's like, what, more than half of his career appearances in games that he's found a way to put himself in the medical tent, which isn't really a joking matter if you're a Giants fan. John Harbaugh, now in his first year as the head coach of the Giants, this concerns him greatly in terms of it being a thing he has to deal with. But he was asked about Dart taking a big hit after the game.
2: The hit that Jackson took, what were your feelings at that moment when you saw that happen?
3: My feelings in that moment was, we need to block better. That's what my feeling was.
4: Was there any hesitation in bringing him back in?
3: No, he was fine.
0: It was fine, but you got to protect him. And that's the concern every coach has in the preseason, whether the quarterback missed time the year before or not. I mean, these games do not count into the final regular season standings, but you want to make sure that the quarterback gets work. But you also want to make sure that they're ready to go from when the games count. But you know, you play to win the game, right? Whether it's a preseason game or a regular season game, which leads us right to Herm Edwards evaluating Jackson Dart and saying what he needs to do going forward.
5: Well, if you think about Coach Harbaugh, he's probably putting his arms around his neck and he says, look, I know you like the playoff schedule. I had a quarterback in Baltimore, wanted the playoff schedule by the name of Lamar Jackson. But you got to understand, you win more games from playing from the pocket. And guess what? You're protected there. I can't protect you when you play off schedule a lot, right? And so he's got to run the offense, which I think he's trying to do. He understands that.
6: Although that pocket, he wasn't protected.
5: No, that's going to happen. See, that's when you got to play off schedule, when you feel the heat.
6: Yeah.
5: But you got to first learn how to play from the pocket and understand the protections and know where, you know what, it might be weak over here. So I got to understand that. You know, the when you see all the great quarterbacks, when they're in the pocket, they understand the protection. That's the first thing. They understand who's going to be blocked, who's not going to be blocked.
6: But is his frustration with the frequency of the tent fair?
5: Well, you know what? But they're trying to protect him. Okay. That's all. Right. And I get it. And the league is very, very cautious about player injury and safety. That's a good thing.
6: Yeah.
5: Not a bad thing.
6: Absolutely.
5: But you know what I tell them? Don't get hit.
0: You don't want to get hit. But also, that wasn't off schedule. He got hit in the pocket. That wasn't him trying to create something that wasn't there. That was just a missed blocking assignment. Bears 34, Browns 10. But again, the concern here, or the headline here, is the quarterback competition for the Browns, right? Deshaun Watson, Shador Sanders, each got work in the game. Sanders, second half, 6 for 11, 79 yards. He did throw an interception. He played 3 drives. David Carr on NFL Network, what he saw from Shador.
7: He looks so much better to me than he did last year in the pocket. I even love, like, you can't do anything about these, right? These things happen. He had a couple of those. It's about just feeling more comfortable in the pocket, maybe. But, like, this is very similar to the throw that he threw an interception on. He made the throw. So it's not like he can't do it. I do like the process. There were times you're like, here, he's going forward in the pocket. I mean, it's a positive, like, it's a 2-yard play. Damn. But last year, that might have been a 20-yard loss. So I just love the fact that he's climbing in the pocket. That's brilliant. That's so good for a young guy. So let's have some patience with this kid. I don't know if he's going to win this job. Who knows? Deshaun, he played well. He had a fumble. He had some scoring drives. Deshaun has the experience. He's making a lot more money. So, I mean, there's some things like Cleveland's going to be like, well, we might have to play Deshaun. But you know what, Shador? I don't care what happens. Stay with the process, man. That's a good throw. He could have caught it. It's a good throw. It's on time. I just watch him from this year to last year. It's night and day to me. He looks really good in the pocket. Looks really comfortable. comfortable. And I'm not surprised either because, yeah, I mean, this guy, he works hard and he puts in all the work and he's saying all the right things. It's one thing to say all the right things. He's also doing it. So for me, I'm a big fan of Shadur. I hope he gets a chance to start this year. That'd be fantastic. If he doesn't, continue the work, kid, because it's a long process. And if you can continue to improve and not make the same mistake, like you mentioned, he said the other day in the interview, sky's the limit for him.
0: So that's David Carr on Shadur. Rams 20, Chiefs 12 in their preseason game. But Sean McVay for the Rams, he was asked about Aaron Donald making his return after the game.
8: If Aaron does decide he wants to do it, I've been very open that we want to try to be able to explore that opportunity. But I think he has kind of earned the right to be able to say, like, he knows himself in terms of, am I able to stack back-to-back days? Am I able to do some of the different things and some of those benchmarks that he set out for himself? And what I don't want to sit here and do is put a timeline on it, and then something comes up where I've got to kind of push it back. What I have said with him, we have some loose things where we've identified, you know, dates that we'd like to be able to hit. But what I don't want to have is any sort of unnecessary pressure on him if there's some unforeseen circumstances. I feel great about our football team as it currently stands, and I know he'll add value if he decides to come. And so if he's put himself in a position to be able to say yes or no, I think he's earned the right to have clarity on that.
0: Well, other preseason scores, Ravens 24, Eagles 7, and the Cowboys beat the Seahawks 17-7. Coming up next, the Lynx keep on rolling in the WNBA. 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

0: of being able to get back out on the field and be able to operate was big for him. So, you know, I think we saw, you know, he had some really good decisions. You know, obviously the strip sacks, a couple of not so great decisions, but I think being able to just operate this new offense, you know, it's kind of the first time they're playing this game setting was important for him. And I think it'll just play a factor in this continued evaluation of both Deshaun and Shador as, you know, Todd and the coaching staff goes through this evaluation process.
1: 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And that starts with Best Week Ever with Peter Burns, Gabe Neitzel. 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That wraps up this edition of SportsCenter All Night. Thank yous to hand out to our producer, Cam Berry. 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
10: I'm Nick DeLuca. Good Sunday morning. Couple rookies getting on the field for the first time on Saturday on the diamond. Cardinals prospect Joshua Baez

0: Sean to throw. Sets up the screen. Sampson has it at the 22-yard line behind a block. He's at the 30. Sampson 35, 40. It's a foot race, 50. Bears territory down the left sideline and finally tackled out of bounds.
1: I mean, it was so cool to watch him play. I get all of the frustration, but for him to come back and work like he did, he was having fun today, and that is so cool.
2: I had fun with the guys.

0: You know what? I heard a rumor about that.
1: Did that ever cross your... Because here in Cleveland, we don't talk about that ever, the fact that he grew up here. Yeah, Cleveland Heights is where he's from. He grew up right in my backyard.
0: Yeah, and look, he doesn't even have to do movies if he doesn't want to, because him and his brother's podcast sold for how much money he got there. That was insane.
1: Certainly money is not going to be an issue, but I think he's going to want to stay busy, and I think he is going to be an action star, and I would be in line to see those movies.
0: Preseason football, an epic debut in MLB. 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
21: I'm Nick DeLuca. Good Sunday morning. NLCS rematch in L.A. The Brewers bringing the bats.
22: And here's a fly ball to left and deep. Hernandez back at the track. Gone! William Contreras unlocked. A two-run shot

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20: I'm Nick DeLuca. Good Sunday morning. Week one of the NFL preseason wrapping up on Saturday. Rams rookie Ty Simpson hitting the field for the first time, looking comfortable in extended action in Kansas City. Played the final three quarters, completing 21 of 25 passes for 190 yards, 2 touchdowns, no interceptions. Rams head coach Sean McVay liked what he saw from Simpson.
21: I thought he took what the defense gave him. You know, I thought he read the plays out, read with his feet. You know, I thought he did a really good job overall. And I thought even on some of the keepers where maybe the primary isn't there, he attacks with the ball up. You know, even on the first one that he had where he ends up finding Max Clair on kind of the late down flat, but hit a couple low crossing routes. You know, and I thought he kept the ball in play. You know, that's the biggest thing, is keeping the ball in play.
20: Simpson, the first player with 190 passes.

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22: All right, my pretty people. It is time. I purposely don't give you a specific time that we're going to do this because I like to, it's like a little programming trick. I like to try to create appointment viewing where you know it's going to come, but you don't know exactly when and where it's going to be there. We've got our latest and greatest quarterfinal matchup in Detroit's all-time favorite athlete bracket. We are down to the quarterfinals. I feel like we are coming to the conclusion of a marathon with this thing, but too many athletes have garnered way too much respect in this city in all the best ways, and you had too many guys that you needed to include in this bracket. So

0: All right. It's your favorite. It's not my favorite. It's not how I think the vote should go.
1: Mark
0: it's
1: doesn't want us to vote unless it's a Florida Gator.
0: Yeah, that's right. Any Florida Gators in this bracket, please? Joe in Clinton Township is up next. Hey, Joe.
2: Hey, Mark, how you doing? Great show. Thanks for taking my call.
0: Sure, man.
2: It's painful for me because my father, if he were still alive, would slap me across my face because he loved Al Kaline so
0: much. I'll do it in honor of your father, Joe. Come over here.
2: I appreciate that.
0: I'm just kidding.
2: For me, it's Calvin. I was a season ticket holder for years till they priced us out, and just they were bad teams. But watching that guy just beat teams by himself to where the play would break down, Stafford would just wave to him, go deep, and he'd outjump two safeties in a corner to get a touchdown. Just brought a lot of joy to my life. So for me, it's Calvin Johnson.
0: Good stuff, Joe. Good stuff. Well, I can't argue that at all, and I understand. Thank you for your vote, bud.
2: Yep, no problem, man.
0: Appreciate it. Let's keep it moving. We go to Doug, who's up next. Doug, you hear all the Megatron votes coming strong. Who do you got?
3: You know, I'm a diehard Lions fan, and I got to watch Al Kaline towards the end of his career, and I was just a little kid. Calvin Johnson, yeah, one of the great, if not the greatest receiver I've seen in my lifetime, but Al Kaline never played a day in the minors. Ever. He came from high school, got off the bus from Baltimore, came to Detroit, and he never looked back. There's not a lot of people in baseball that never played minor league baseball and had a huge career in baseball. So I got to give it to Al Kaline. Great show, Mark. Thank you.
0: Appreciate it, Doug. Thank you very much. Let's go to Grand Rapids, where we have Pat, who's up next. Pat, who gets your vote?
4: Hey, Mark, great talking to you.
0: You
4: One
0: too.
4: One of the best shows I've ever listened to, and I mean that.
0: Thank you.
4: I'm going to vote for Al Kaline. I don't know if this is a good reason or not, but he was kind of like, I'm 64. I was kind of a little kid growing into a early teenager, and he was just one of my idols. And Calvin was more along my adult years, and great player, loved watching him, but kind of looked up to Kaline as an idol, so that would be my vote. And if I could just say... Man, if you could put something online or on social media, this bracket, so we could follow along.
0: It's on, Pat. It's there. It's on there. Okay, it's on my X, my Twitter page, Mark Ryan on Air, MARC Ryan on Air. Okay, what I'm going to do for you right now is I'm going to make a pinned post of the bracket so you can see the final 16 of the bracket. Now we started on 28 with 28. The bracket you'll see will be the final 16, but I'll make it right now, Pat, because you requested it. I'll make it my pinned post, which means if you go to MARC Ryan on Air on Twitter or X, you will see the bracket right there. It'll be the first post you see under my header. Sound good?
4: Cool. I love following along. It's so much fun. So thank you for doing this.
0: Awesome, Pat. Thank you, bud. Appreciate it very much. 248-539-9797. Matt in Oak Park is up next. What's up, Matt?
5: Hey, thanks for taking my call.
0: Sure.
5: First time caller.
0: Thanks.
5: I am going to vote for my favorite football player of all time, Calvin Johnson. He's just, I loved watching the guy play. I have a signed jersey of his that he signed personally. So, very, very fun watching Calvin Johnson play.
0: No beef there, right? I mean, like, it's rare is the time where you feel like this is proof that aliens exist, right? Usain Bolt, alien. Shohei Ohtani, alien. Victor Wembanyama, alien. Calvin Johnson, also alien. Nobody should ever say that there is no life outside of Earth. There's life outside of Earth. On planet Earth, every time Calvin Johnson lined up. 248-539-9797 is where we can get to the show. All right, we're going to have one more segment of your phone calls with votes, okay? Make sure your voice is heard. Your vote could be the deciding vote in what expects to go down to the wire. This is 97.1.
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18: Great to have you guys with us. My guy Randall Cole says alkaline is a very strong acid. He got an A in chemistry class. He got an A in trigonometry. God bless you, Mark. God bless you, Randall Cole. Alkaline is a very strong acid, and chemistry class kicked my fatty acids. Really did. I did not do well in chemistry. Fortunately for me, I did very well in chemistry when I met my wife. The chemistry there was, how shall we say, love you, babe. Great to be with you guys on a Sunday. So, your votes can continue to come in. If you call in, your call will not be on the air, but Jake will gladly take your vote. We now open up the text line for your votes in our quarterfinal matchup. All right. Now, we always have to be willing to change course, to call audibles here. Always have to be willing to do each and every bit of that. So as we are monitoring the weather right now for the Tigers game, it is looking dicey. My schedule, I am slated to be here until about 1:15 today. But if we have to go until 2 p.m., if you

0: lived alone in this apartment, and I'd had trouble with my landlord. Basically, he was a creep. 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
3: I'm John Ryder. ESPN's Adam Schefter reports that Washington Commanders quarterback Marcus Mariota will likely miss the rest of the preseason with a sprained MCL that he suffered in Friday's preseason game against Miami. There's one game underway in Major League Baseball. It's at the Trop. It's in the fourth inning. Rays and Orioles scoreless. Tampa Bay looking to avoid a three-game sweep. Coming up later, the Cardinals wrap up their three-game series against the rival Cubs at Wrigley. You can watch it on ABC at 3 Eastern. And what a story yesterday for St. Louis left fielder Joshua Baez, slugging three homers in his first three Major League at-bats. The first player to ever do that in their big league debut. ESPN Major League Baseball analyst Doug Glanville.
4: No, nobody has. Nobody has. I mean, unless some maybe on the pitching side, someone threw a no-hitter. There's nothing like it. It's unbelievable what he did. First of all, hitting it to all three fields. You know, let me just show you. I have power to right. I have power to center. You know, hit it 440 or whatever he hit, and then power to left. It's jaw-dropping. Because I know my debut, like most rookies, your heart is like beating out of your chest. You don't know what's going on. And this guy looked like he'd been in the league for like 10 years. And you know, even his last at bat, it was a tough pitch. He still, you know, got the barrel to it. I nobody's done that. You know, three, and I was joking around like after the third home run, he should just retire. Like that would be the boss move of the century, right? I'm just walking off the field now.
3: Doug Glanville. Sunday Night Baseball is in Houston. Astros facing the Mariners. 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
5: Hey, this is Rich Eisen. Coming up on Monday, we review the entire weekend of preseason action. And the four-down series settles on the Philadelphia Eagles. 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

0: I feel like they're going to give Deshaun Watson every opportunity to win this job. Let's hear from Deshaun Watson after yesterday's preseason opener.
1: Most definitely. I had fun with the guys, enjoying myself, smiling, getting hit a little bit, going through certain situations, talking with coach on the headset. So everything was good to be back out there. And, you know, I was definitely having fun, just getting back in the groove of just seeing operation, play clock, down to distances, you know, where certain situations, getting down to my checkdowns. But trying to stay positive, getting completions, moving the ball, and not taking any negative plays. That's the key. So there's a lot more to improve, and we have more time the next couple of weeks to do that.
0: Deshaun Watson's been in the league a long time. He knows what he's doing out there, but I still can't believe, that we're in a place where, I'd be the first one to raise my hand. There was a time, we're talking probably about 5-6 years ago, where to me, Deshaun Watson was a top 3 or 4 quarterback in the National Football League.
2: His last year in Houston in 2020, he was an MVP candidate.
0: Incredible. He was an incredible player. How did we get to this point?
2: Well, it's really simple. I mean, outside of getting, nicked up in injuries, you have off-the-field stuff that has distracted you and removed you from the game of football and playing any high-level football and practicing with any teammates because you became such a pockmark on the organization that they didn't want you around while all the legal stuff was going on. They couldn't back you openly with all the legal stuff that was going on. So the point simply is that, you've played a very limited amount of football in the last, in the 3 years right after that started. And
0: think
2: now
0: about
2: you're
0: saying
2: just
0: to someone,
2: Zeno,
0: think about saying to someone, in 5 years from now, Deshaun Watson's going to be battling in Cleveland with a fifth-round pick.
2: Yeah, that wouldn't have seemed plausible. I would have asked, did he have, an Alex Smith-type injury where, he almost had to have his leg amputated, and that's clearly not a shot, but, how long it took Alex Smith to get back to the game, that's what it would have felt like it would have necessitated. So, Deshaun Watson still has all the tools, to play. And remember, when he did get back 2 years ago when he played 6 games, I think they went 5-1 if I remember correctly.
0: But he wasn't any good.
2: And then he got hurt.
0: Was that when they still had Nick Chubb running around carrying the load?
2: Yes. I get to your point. He wasn't great, but winning games matters. And, in certain scenarios, if the defense is good, and Cleveland's defense was good that year, obviously they still had Myles Garrett, no longer. But, keeping your team in games, not turning the ball over and things of that nature all help your team win games. And Deshaun probably still gives them the best chance to win. Full disclosure, I'm not studying the Browns quarterback battle closely. I don't know how much free time you have, but with limited free time,
0: I'm going to get to the film when you and I are done this afternoon.
2: Yeah, I'm not going over Shedeur Sanders, Dylan Gabriel, and Deshaun Watson tape. But just from an experience standpoint alone, and what I do know of Todd Monken's offense, because I covered him at Georgia and know him very well from his time in Baltimore, the complexity of his offense feels like it's more in the hands of Deshaun Watson.
0: Shedeur was 6-for-11 yesterday, 79 yards, and he did have one interception. It was a duck, which looked like maybe it slipped out of his hand, where he overthrew a wide receiver who was deep. Let's hear from Shedeur Sanders yesterday on that turnover.
3: The right read, it just slipped, It was the right read. It just slipped. So that's what makes me be mad a little bit because of it. But, any decision I make, I know it's the right decision. I just didn't execute the decision, but this right decision was made. So every day I look and I see about decision making, how's my decisions I'm making? And that's how I grade myself.
0: Well, Shedeur will have the opportunity next week as they will flip-flop their roles as the Browns host the Bills. That is next Saturday. Coming up next, he's Mark Zeno. I'm Jonathan Zaslow. Speaking of which, obstructed views, broken tables. That's Buffalo football. It's next. 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
11: Got an opinion?
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13: Pressure coming. Allen avoids the pressure. Throws. Looking in the end zone to Keon Coleman for the touchdown. Agent Zero with a 9-yard touchdown reception.
14: Thought we executed well today. Some things to clean up, just like anything else. But it was good to see our guys go make some plays today.
15: I was pleased how the guys offensively came out and, you know, went down the field and get points. I'd like for us to be able to finish on some of those red zone opportunities. But the defense coming out with a 3 straight 3-and-outs was a lot of fun to see. And so I was pleased with that.
16: You know you make me wanna out, kick my heels up and down, throw my hands up and down, throw my hands back and down.
0: You heard the call courtesy of 97 Rock. The Buffalo Bills win their preseason opener. In the official debut, as far as the game is concerned, Highmark Stadium, they beat Carolina 29-14. Game day on ESPN Radio. 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He's Mark Zinno. I'm Jonathan Zaslow. So last weekend, Zinno, it was a whole big to-do about the doors were open to Highmark Stadium for the first time. It was the red and blue scrimmage, you know. So that was the first time that the Bills fan was able to see their brand new fancy stadium, Highmark Stadium. And it was a conversation for several days after, because there's some thoughts. There's some thoughts about the new stadium, and those thoughts center around the canopy, if you'll call it a canopy, and the thoughts, you know, you don't want the stadium closed, right? Because, All right, you could say, hey, Buffalo, what are you talking about? You get terrible weather. Yes, of course they should close the stadium. No, that's kind of the thing, you know, to play in the bad weather in December. So

0: expectation?
1: 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And all I had to do was be there.
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3: This is SportsCenter. I'm John Ryder. There is one game in progress in baseball. The Rays and Orioles are tied at one in the fifth at the Trop. Ryan Vallade with his 10th home run solo shot for Tampa Bay. Baltimore going for the three-game sweep. Later today at Wrigley, it's the rubber game of the three-game set between the Cubs and Cardinals on ABC TV at 3 Eastern. A major league first yesterday. Cardinals left fielder Joshua Baez hits three home runs in his first three at-bats in his debut in the Cardinals' 8-4 victory. ESPN MLB insider Buster Olney on Baez.
4: He didn't hit a lot of home runs in his first years in the minor leagues. He was more of a stolen base guy. And then starting in 2025, he's showing power. This year, he already has 34 home runs in AAA. He gets to the big leagues and announces his presence with authority with those three home runs. I can't wait to meet him later today.
3: Buster only on Best Week Ever. The Pirates have skipped Paul Skene's scheduled start for today against the Red Sox to give the struggling ace extra rest. He's now scheduled to start on Wednesday against the Tigers. Sunday Night Baseball is in Houston. Astros taking on the Mariners. It's right here on ESPN Radio and the app at 6:30 p.m. Eastern. Seattle currently 5 games back of Houston in the AL West lead. ESPN's Adam Schefter reporting that Washington Commanders backup quarterback Marcus Mariota will likely miss the rest of the preseason with a sprained MCL. Suffered that injury in Friday's preseason game against Miami. In golf, final round of the St. Jude Championship in Memphis. Scottie Scheffler has the lead at 13 under. He's 2 shots ahead of Sam Burns and Sung J.M.
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0: not very large, but
1: it's tiny and the fans are on top of you.
0: Mm-hmm. And that makes it different. It's a different setting. You know, you're playing these bigger, more sterile arenas and everything else. It just changes the feel of things.
1: Let's go out to Memphis. This is Parker. Parker's up next on Game Day on ESPN Radio. Hey, Parker.
2: Hey, how you doing there?
1: Hey.
0: What do you got, man?
2: Hey, well, I'm a Cowboys fan, and the first game I went to was at RFK Stadium. I couldn't hear nothing. They had the whole stadium feeling like an earthquake, screaming about some pigs and a diesel. That was the worst time of my life. We lost two. I was a Cowboys fan.
1: Okay, I'm not sure that we're referencing it to another stadium there. Well, I guess, is he saying that they play in Northwest Stadium now, right? Which is a dump, by the way. Mm-hmm. I guess he's saying that the old RFK, which
0: the old
1: I think
0: RFK
1: they're trying
0: was different
1: to get,
0: than what's in Landover right now.
1: I think they're trying to get RFK renovated and eventually move back there. Am I right about that?
0: Correct, yeah. I think that's the plan.
1: Yeah, okay. All right, so he's saying they lost a lot of that when they moved to Landover. Money Mike is in South Carolina. He's up next on Game Day. Go ahead, Money Mike.
3: It has to be the Boston Garden. As an opposing player, if you didn't know those soft spots on the floor, you would get the ball stolen or you would have a turnover. And the humidity in Boston Garden compared to the new stadium.
1: Yeah, that's a good one, Money Mike. And it's because the Celtics were cheaters. Like it's cheating. like they would turn the AC down and like you said, you would have dead spots on the court and there'd be no running water in the visiting locker room because it's cheating. Like they were able to get away with cheating back then, and now it's a little bit more regulated because there's more than eight teams in the NBA and you don't get the blatant cheating anymore in TD Garden. Anything I'm saying wrong? Anything I'm saying off there?
0: I can neither confirm nor deny the level of cheating of the Boston Celtics, but I'll take your word for it.
1: Oh, I can confirm it. Let's go out to Texas. This is Harry. Harry's up next Game Day on ESPN Radio. Go ahead, Harry.
4: How you doing, guys?
1: Hey.
4: It has to be Texas Stadium and Arlington Stadium now for my Dallas Cowboys.
1: So what's the biggest difference?
4: Oh, my God. First of all, this Jerry World from the get-go, and don't get me wrong, it's a beautiful place. It is very nice. It fits Dallas. But it's a museum up in there. You got people walking around looking at pictures and paintings on the walls. We got the issue here with the curtains. I don't know if you people know about this, that there's a section of the field that for 3 o'clock games has curtains that Jerry has refused forever to close, and you even have players complaining that the sun hits them and they can't see the ball. Texas Stadium was a place that I believe Dandy Don said once had a hole in the roof so God could watch his team.
1: I have, thanks for the call, Harry. I've been to the, you know, Jerry's World. I've been there a couple times for games. It is an awesome stadium. But I don't have any comparison there because I never been to the old Texas stadiums, you know.
0: The one where the old one where the Cowboys used to play?
1: Yeah.
0: I was there once. Actually, when I was stationed in Texas, we drove up there for the Thanksgiving game and got tickets on Thanksgiving. Went to go see the Cowboys. I think they played the Dolphins. That wasn't
1: the
0: snow
1: game. Oh, was it the famous
0: one,
1: Leon Lett?
0: No, it was not the snow game. It was.
1: Oh, then it was on Chris Chambers, 3 touchdown catches?
0: I want to say it was like 1998 or 99, somewhere in that range, 2000, whatever it was. But regardless, I was in that old building. But again, even then, it kind of felt a little sterile because the Cowboys hadn't really risen back to prominence yet, you know?
1: Uh-huh.
0: And it just felt like, you know, it's a different feel. I mean, I haven't been to the new one, but I hear it's amazing. Like, Jerry's World is...
1: It's really great. Yeah. I mean, I've taken a tour of it, too, but I've been to, I guess, I've been to a playoff game there. No, yeah, I've been to a playoff game there, college football playoff game, and a national championship game there. It's a great stadium. But again, I don't have a basic comparison. I'd never been to the old Texas Stadium. We know a bunch of you guys are on hold. You want to give us your old stadium, new stadium, where you lost the home field advantage, as that will be a story this season, certainly when we get to the playoffs or at least in December and you get to the weather for Buffalo's Highmark Stadium. How do the Bills perform in the new stadium? And will you still get all the elements, essentially? The wind, the snow, will it behave the same in Highmark Stadium once we get there? We'll continue taking your calls. Plus, big hits and a quarterback debut. That's next. 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

0: after a player's playing days. And the reason, guys, it's so interesting is because we're just now entering a post-collegiate NIL world. Jaden Daniels is the first group of players who can have this dispute because NIL isn't old enough to have this dispute otherwise. And so now we're just getting to a point with these guys with these monster NIL deals graduate college, are out of school for years, and the university allegedly continues to use their NIL to sell jerseys in advertisements, in scouting, in programs and recruiting. These are the things that I have heard that LSU is doing with Jaden Daniels' name, image, and likeness.
1: So there he goes, you know, that's some of the stuff they're doing that's outside of number five, promotional material, and essentially using him to help recruit.
2: Okay, using him to help recruit. Are they not allowed to say in a recruiting visit that Jaden Daniels went there? I mean, I don't understand using him to recruit. Like, they're not asking him to show up anywhere. They're not.
1: Maybe it's in, like, videos they're using, you know, where they're showing clips of him. I don't know.
2: This, again, we keep getting back to how silly this is.
1: It's the world we live Jaden in, man, Daniels with this group. NIL. This is the landscape now.
2: So again, if I'm LSU, I erase every single possible trace that he ever went to school here, ever. When we invite people back to celebrate the LSU football, he's not invited.
1: How do you think LSU alum, students, how do you think they're all, do you think they're mad at Jaden Daniels?
2: I think they generally sort of protect him a little bit, but I also think that they realize that the jersey thing is stupid.
1: He's getting crushed with the jersey. I mean, look at this. StubHub, a couple of days ago, they put out a tweet here that said, quote, no longer offering tickets in groups of five in respect to Jaden Daniels. You know, you're able to pick 2, 3, 4, 5. You had here NASCAR Craftsman Truck Series team Tricon Garage said it would not be running the number five at a race on Friday out of respect to Jaden Daniels. Yesterday, the Cleveland Guardians, they beat the Padres 6-1. The Cleveland Guardians Twitter account posted 1-5 because we're not scared of Jaden Daniels. Hey, he's getting crushed, you know.
2: I just wish they would say what it was about then. Just say it's about the jersey number, right?
1: Well, the family said it was, and the lawyer is saying it's NIL.
2: Okay, great. Which is why this is not a lawsuit, it's just a cease and desist letter. Right? Like, that's the ultimate difference.
1: Well, I guess the next step would be a lawsuit if they don't cease and desist.
2: Okay. And prove it on what grounds? Like, I don't understand what the end. What does Jaden Daniels want out of this? Because the only thing that he's saying that he wants then is to erase every single memory that he went to the school.
1: It sounds like it.
2: Or he wants to be paid every time they say his name.
1: The New York Mets, they beat Washington 4-1. They posted stopped at four out of respect for Jaden Daniels. Hashtag LGM.
2: Can you get mad at anybody?
1: I don't know.
2: I don't think they're wrong for doing it.
1: He's Mark Zinno. I'm Jonathan Zaslow. We'll get back to your phone calls next. What team or teams moved from one building to the next? Just like the Buffalo Bills, they moved from Orchard Park to Highmark Stadium, which opened yesterday for preseason football against Carolina. But team lost their home field advantage in the new building. That's next. 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
3: Camp to camp, team to team. 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

0: really part of the factoring into the equation here. He's a really good player, but Indiana doesn't move the national media ratings the way he wants them to. You know, like, even to a certain extent, Anthony Edwards, who is a major star, it's not even like Minnesota, because it's not a major TV market, moves the needle, right? Like, it was easy to stick Minnesota into this slot with Anthony Edwards because they were already playing Miami, right? It was already Giannis. So you took the smaller market and gave it to the bigger market with the bigger, you know, the smaller market with the biggest star and gave it to the bigger market. Like, that makes sense. Mm-hmm. Either at that, they were going to end up playing a team that had a bigger star than Tyrese Haliburton anyway.
1: There you go. So, Pacers, they'll be in New Orleans that opening night for the league that Wednesday, where everyone is pretty much in play. Coming up next, a rivalry renewed. Next.
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11: I'm John Ryder, former Yankees and Dodgers lefty pitcher Tommy John has died at the age of 83. Tommy John, the namesake for the pioneering elbow surgery that prolonged his career for 14 more years as a four-time All-Star that won 288 career games. On the scoreboard, Tampa Bay has had

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0: And the point that I'm making here is there will likely be a team or two that's in the top 10 right now that, you know, maybe ends the season unranked. I feel like Ole Miss could be one of those teams.
1: I would tend to agree with you.
0: You know?
1: So, I think, again, if Trinidad Chambliss plays at a level he did last year, particularly during the playoffs, they'll be okay. They'll be really okay. How good is their defense going to be? I'm not really sure, but... And there's a lot of question marks with a lot of teams. What is Penn State going to be? You know, how much better will they be with Matt Campbell? Does Clemson bounce back? I mean, you know, what other ACC team is going to make noise? Georgia Tech took a step back. They were ranked for a better part last year as well. So a lot of questions.
0: There you go. So that comes out tomorrow. Coming up next, though, primetime, Adam Kaufman, Brandon Leak. This has been Game Day on ESPN Radio.
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9: My biggest fear in the middle of my addiction was that my kids wouldn't have a father. 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And I started thinking, you know what? 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
20: I'm John Ryder, longtime Major League lefty. Tommy John has died at 83 years old. He's a four-time All-Star, won 288 games over 26 seasons, pitching for the Yankees and Dodgers, among others. Also notable as being the namesake for Tommy John surgery, the surgery that prolonged his career. On the baseball scoreboard, we've got one final and Baltimore piling up the runs at Tampa Bay.
21: The pitch, dribbled down near third, and it's a fair ball over the bag. It goes down into the corner. Holiday has scored. Here come two more runs to the plate. The relay throw is going to be...

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0: national notoriety, the good and the bad. Some people want to root for him to lose. Some people want to root for him to win. So, yeah, I think they have a little something there.
1: Well, there are some pieces there in Cleveland between Watson, Orchador. We'll see what it looks like. But Quinshon Judkins, Jerry Jeudy, a top 25 pick, and Casey Concepcion, who was showcasing his talents in that game. Harold Fannin Jr., another. Time to explore. But coming up next, we saw something yesterday we have not seen since 1892. 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
10: I'm John Ryder, former Yankees and Dodgers left-hander. Tommy John has died at the age of 83. Tommy John, the namesake for the pioneering elbow surgery that extended his career for 14 more years. He was a four-time All-Star. He won 288 career games. On the baseball scoreboard, three finals. The Orioles ripped the Rays 10-2 at the Trop to complete a three-game sweep. Pete Alonso with a two-run double. Baltimore with a seven-run sixth inning. And in Atlanta, their top slugger added again.
11: 3-0 pitch. Swing and a drive deep center field. Barroso back to the track. It is gone! Matt Olson with a three-run home run. His 36th of the season and Major League's best left-on-left striker. And the

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4: I'm Ed Benkin. Baseball is mourning the death of Tommy John. The former pitcher passed away at the age of 83. John won 288 games as he pitched for the Yankees and the Dodgers and had a groundbreaking surgery for his pitching arm named after him. Tommy John dead at the age of 33. In baseball today, games going on right now. The Brewers try to make it 3-4 against the Dodgers. They lead 6-2 in the bottom of the ninth. The Padres are blanking the Guardians 3-0. Earlier today at Wrigley, it wasn't Joshua Baez this time, but another Cardinal who went deep against the Cubs.
5: Not like I had to flip a coin or anything. Payoff pitch. Runner will be moving. There he goes. The pitch is hit in the center field, and it's hit a ton. Backing up is PCA, and it's into the basket. Straight away center field. Jordan Walker with the big fly.
4: I call the Cardinals radio network at St. Louis wins it 11-4. They take 2 out of 3 from Chicago over the weekend. The Phillies come back to get a sweep of the Twins 7-5. The Diamondbacks fall to the Braves 5-3. Arizona drops a game back of Philadelphia and would be also a game back of San Diego if the Padres hold on to win in the wild card race. White Sox finish off a sweep of the Tigers 7-5. Orioles crush the Rays 10-2. They won the first 3 of 4 of that series, which will conclude tomorrow. WNBA action right now, late in the fourth quarter. The Dream lead the Fever 81-78 despite 28-24 from Caitlin Clark. Sky on top of the Storm 79-74. Football news, Aaron Donald had another workout for the Rams on Saturday as he continues to determine whether he wants to come out of retirement.
6: Hey, this is Rich Eisen. Coming up on Monday, we review the entire weekend of preseason action. And the four down series settles on the Philadelphia Eagles. That's Monday's Rich Eisen Show on Disney+, the ESPN app, and ESPN Radio.

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